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4: 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It's on October 17th and 18th at Courtyard by Marriott Raleigh, Cary, 1008 Parkside Main Street, Cary, North Carolina 27519, from 11 a.m. to 7:30 p.m. We had planned to get dinner also after.
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6: Arre, I told you last week. It's on October 17th and 18th at Courtyard by Marriott Raleigh Cary, 1008 Parkside Main Street, Cary, North Carolina 27519, from 11 a.m. to 7:30 p.m. We had planned to get dinner also after.
7: Oh, I've already scheduled a flight meeting on the 17th.
6: Theek hai, Sunday then. What better way to spend the weekend than shopping for diamonds?
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0: Marriott Raleigh Cary, 1008 Parkside Main Street, Cary, North Carolina 27519 from 11 a.m. to 7:30 p.m. We had planned to get dinner also after.
1: Oh, I've already scheduled a flight meeting on the 17th.
0: Theek hai, Sunday then. What better way to spend the weekend than shopping for diamonds?
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1: Hello, everyone. Welcome back to Radio Naira. I'm one of your hosts, Arini, coming to you live from the Both and Beyond studio at Radio Naira. We are officially heading into October, which means Wake County has finally cooled down. The fall sweaters are out, and the stores are already aggressively pushing Halloween candy. We have a completely...
2: break.
1: Okay.
2: Just say we'll be back in
1: a minute.

0: Sorry, there were some technical issues, but we're here again. So, the fall candy, the fall sweaters are out, and the stores are already aggressively pushing Halloween candy. And we have a completely stacked lineup today for our broadcast, and I'm low-key obsessed with my research. My notes are perfectly color-coordinated to match my aesthetic, because obviously we have high standards on this podcast, and I have been deep diving into this heavy tech tea all week, and you guys are honestly not ready for the sheer scale of what we are covering today.
1: And I'm Arna. Welcome back to the show, everybody. Bro, are you new? Why do you have so many tabs open? There are probably about like 50 tabs open since, like, you guys can't see it right now. Anyway, the topic we're discussing today is actually super relevant to our entire chronically online generation. It affects every single person who's constantly using digital tools, which is basically all of us every single day.
0: Yeah. I spent 3 hours reading through environmental research reports, and the data is honestly giving me like a major ick, because we are facing a massive global infrastructure crisis that nobody our age is talking about. But honestly, Arna, this is the absolute perfect transition into today's topic. Because last week we talked about the software side of AI, like the rogue models, the smart glasses, and the coding. And today, we are talking about exactly the same thing, just on a massive global scale.
1: Okay, I'm totally paying attention, but you always make things sound so incredibly dramatic and intense. You act like we're in the middle of a literal apocalypse every single week on this show. Can we just have one broadcast where we rate fall snacks and just chill out for once? I really don't want to have a massive existential crisis on a Saturday morning right before the weekend.
0: Well, this isn't about being dramatic for no reason, but it's about understanding the hidden physical costs of our daily digital convenience. People just blindly click buttons without thinking about the real-world consequences at all. They never consider the massive physical reality that exists behind their smooth digital interfaces or like their computers or whatever devices they're using. But I'm taking my duty very seriously today. I spent hours going through these environmental infrastructure reports just to prepare for this exact broadcast. And the data is honestly staggering when you look at how much energy and natural resources are being completely used up. I had to double check the numbers because at first I was like, they seem entirely fake and totally exaggerated, like at the first glance, but the crisis is very real. We're doing a massive informational deep dive into the physical reality of the internet. And people have this misconception that the internet is just like weightless data that's floating around in the sky like magic. But the cloud is actually incredibly heavy. It's physically boiling hot and it's consuming so much power that tech billionaires are literally turning to nuclear energy just to keep it from melting down.
1: Really?
0: Yeah.
1: Like nuclear energy, like glowing green rods in a power plant, like nuclear? Mm-hmm. You're telling me that a chatbot for homework help requires a literal nuclear reactor somewhere in the country? Okay, fine. I am officially closing all of my extra tabs right now, so hit me with the science, because my mind is already blown.
0: Yeah, so the internet has always felt like literal magic to our generation, because we've always grown up with it. Like, this, we watch TV, we do things on our like computers, and we go to school and all of our stuff is online instead of like paper. And we never had to like think about where the data actually lives or how it reaches us. We just connect to the local Wi-Fi and everything instantly works without any drama, which is exactly the illusion these tech companies want us to believe. But the physical reality is honestly incredibly industrial, massive, and resource heavy. It involves enormous buildings filled with heavy machinery, thick cables, and thousands of blinking servers, like stacks. And these places are literally louder than a jet engine runway. And they require constant maintenance and immense resources just to function properly without crashing.
1: Wow.
0: Yeah, it's pretty crazy. And to understand this like AI energy crisis, you first have to understand what a data center actually is. So, like, the cloud is not, like, just floating around in the sky, but the cloud is made of physical, like, computers, like, millions of them, stacked floor to ceiling in massive warehouse-sized buildings. And they're spread out all across the country and, like, not just our country, but, like, everywhere in the world. And think of, like, the biggest fulfillment centers or, like, the warehouses that you've ever seen. But instead of cardboard boxes, it's just endless aisles of humming, blinking servers.
1: Really? I always just, like, picture the cloud as, like, a literal, like, actual cloud up in the atmosphere. Like, a happy, fluffy digital space floating somewhere above the buildings where all my photos live. It felt so, like, clean and futuristic and aesthetic in my mind, but, like, now you're completely ruining that beautiful image for me with your facts. So, wait, if it's just a giant room full of hard drives, why is that an actual crisis? I just don't get, like, why basic computing takes so much work.
0: Okay, so standard hard drives are completely different from what artificial intelligence actually requires to run. Normal computers process tasks in, like, a very linear, like, basic step-by-step way, but AI requires simultaneous, like, parallel processing on a literally, like, massive scale, which is, like, kind of, like, comparing, like, a bicycle to, like, a space shuttle, which is pretty crazy. And, like, the chips required for AI are incredibly powerful, highly specialized, and super expensive, which makes sense if they're specialized, you know? But they're designed to push the absolute boundaries of complex math at unbelievable speeds. But that massive computational power comes with very severe physical consequences that nobody can ignore, but you literally cannot cheat the fundamental laws of thermodynamics. Because AI doesn't run on computer, like, standard computer chips. It runs on highly advanced, specialized hardware called GPUs, or graphics processing units. And training, like, a frontier AI model requires tens of thousands of these GPUs to run at, like, the maximum mathematical capacity, like, 24 hours a day for months on end, because you always need your AI. And it's, like, performing trillions of calculations per second. And the byproduct of all of that is just intense mathematical computation, which leads to massive, massive amounts of physical heat.
1: So, okay, so basically you're saying that the computers are working out super hard at the gym, they're lifting heavy mathematical weights all day long without taking a single break to rest, and just, like, actual people working out, they get super hot and sweaty, which actually makes, like, a weird kind of sense to me now. So, if you put 10,000 supercomputers in a sealed room and run them on maximum power for 3 months straight, the room basically turns into a giant industrial oven. That sounds incredibly dangerous if nobody's watching the temperature gauge.
0: That was actually, like, a surprisingly accurate analogy, Arna. So, I'm genuinely impressed. They generate heat just like a working muscle does when you're sprinting or doing exercise. But in a server, this extreme thermal energy is concentrated within a tiny, fragile piece of silicon, creating an extreme fire hazard if left completely unchecked by the mechanical engineers. The engineering required to manage this heat is honestly mind-boggling when you look at the blueprints. They have to design entirely new ways to move industrial volumes of air and liquid around the clock, because it's always running. And the cooling systems built around these servers are often bigger than the, like, actual computers themselves, making it a constant, stressful battle against the extreme heat. And the thermodynamics are absolutely brutal in these facilities. If you, like, don't cool down those servers, like, instantly, they will literally melt themselves into expensive puddles of metal and plastic within seconds, which is, like, really, really crazy if you just had, like, puddles of that all over. But, like, so data centers have to use industrial-scale cooling systems, and that brings us to the first major environmental cost of AI that people never think about, which is fresh water.
1: Water? Wait, what? I'm still totally stuck on the water part of this whole equation. Water and expensive electronic devices are literally natural enemies that should never mix. Irene once dropped her phone in the 2-foot snow, and me, my mom, and my dad, and my grandma all had to look for it until I finally found it. We had to put in a bag of rice for 2 whole days while praying it would work again.
0: Yeah.
1: Now you're telling me that engineers are pumping water near these expensive chips on purpose? That seems like a terrible, horrible, no good idea to me that's bound to fail. someone's definitely going to leak a pipe eventually and ruin the entire internet in one go.
0: Yeah, that definitely seems like that could happen. But they definitely don't use like bags of rice at a professional data center. That's just like an easy fix for us. But the cooling systems in the data centers are completely sealed up, insulated, and highly pressurized for total safety. So the water never actually touches like the sensitive electrical components at all, but rather flows through like separate closed pipes designed to conduct thermal energy away from the silicon. So the evaporative cooling is actually an ancient, super effective technology that humans have used for centuries. Oh my gosh. Yeah. And it's like the same exact mechanism as human sweat cooling down like your skin on like a hot summer day. But the physical transition of like the liquid water turning into gas absorbs a massive amount of thermal energy, making it highly effective, though it requires a constant massive supply of fresh liquid.
1: That actually like, kind of makes water. Sense. Like, I can see why, like, how it works.
0: Yeah. So they don't pour it directly on the machinery, but they pump it through like massive evaporative like cooling towers outside the buildings. And the cold water absorbs the extreme heat from the servers, evaporates it into steam, and then they have to continuously pump in fresh water to replace what was lost in the air. And a recent environmental report showed that a mid-sized data center can consume over 300,000 gallons of water, of like fresh water a day, just to keep the AI data centers from overheating, which is like a really large amount for one facility.
1: 300,000 gallons of water every single day just for one building? That's actually crazy. Like, that's an insane amount of natural resources for a pile of metal and wires.
0: Mm-hmm.
1: We're always being told by our teachers and parents to take shorter showers to save our environment. We get lectured constantly about leaving the bathroom sink running while brushing our teeth at night. Meanwhile, these random giant warehouses are literally drinking whole swimming pools of fresh water every few hours without anyone saying anything. It feels so, like, completely, like, hypocritical when you really stop and think about the reality of it. I feel guilty for using an extra paper towel in the cafeteria, yet a machine is chugging thousands of gallons a day just to output text. This is a complete environmental injustice, and I'm low-key mad about it now.
0: Yeah, well, it has been becoming, like, a massive policy issue for local communities, like, all over the country. And all over the world, honestly. Because some towns in dry regions are actually organizing and fighting back against proposals to build new data centers in, like, their backyards. They don't want their local, like, precious water table to just be, to just host complex software algorithms and drain all the water for these data centers. And that forces the tech companies to negotiate aggressively just to secure utility access. And, like, the sheer scale of the global consumption is what makes it genuinely terrifying for the future. Because it's not just one isolated building doing this in, like, the middle of a desert or somewhere, but there are thousands of these massive centers opening globally, like, opening and operating globally right now. And the cumulative effect on our freshwater resources is deeply concerning for our generation's future. And it gets even worse if you break it down to, like, an individual level. Researchers calculated that the water footprint of an AI query, and finding that every time that you ask a Gen AI model to answer about like 10 to 50 prompts, the cooling system at the data center evaporates about one standard 16-ounce plastic bottle of fresh water. And that's a crazy, yeah, and that's a crazy statistic to digest when you think about how many prompts are sent in a day.
1: Are you like kidding me right now? I literally never use, I'm not going to use an AI generator ever again for my project. Actually, maybe. I'm going to draw my own, like, people, like, talk. So we had to do this, like, Spanish project. So I'm just going to draw my own people who are, like, having a conversation in Spanish instead of using AI from now on. I have a whole box of colored pencils right here in at my house, and I'll strictly rely on my own human artistic talent and aesthetic.
0: Wow.
1: At least my colored pencils don't evaporate entire bottles of fresh drinking water when I draw with them. Mm-hmm. They don't need a massive industrial cooling tower built outside my house just to function properly. They're completely environmentally friendly, zero emission, and sustainable, so yeah. When I was messing around last week, asking the AI to, like, generate the conversation I was talking about, I literally forced a server farm somewhere to chug an entire bottle of fresh water. That makes me feel incredibly guilty, because I wasn't just, like, I could have just done that myself. I didn't realize I was practically draining a lake just so I could, like get a picture.
0: Yeah. But to lighten the mood after all that heavy infrastructure talk, I have prepared a super fun interactive segment for us. So we are going to test your memory and see if you were actually listening to the facts I laid out earlier. And it's officially time for our brand new game segment on our show right here on air. So the rules of the Cloud Trivia Showdown are super simple and straightforward for our listeners at home. I'm going to ask you a specific multiple choice question based on the environmental data that I just covered. If you get the question right, you win a piece of Halloween candy. But if you get it wrong, you have to immediately close one of your browser tabs that are open. So, welcome to the very first edition of the Cloud Trivia Showdown. I'm your host, Arini, coming to you live from the studio. Arna, are you ready to put your knowledge to the test? Or are your precious browser data and tabs going to pay the ultimate price today?
1: Okay, I'm literally never ready for pop quizzes on live radio, but honestly, I'll do almost anything for candy right now. I currently have, here, let me check, 47 browser tabs open on my laptop right now, so technically I can afford to lose a couple of random ones. Mm-hmm. Please don't ask me some like super obscure like physics equation, because I'm begging you to keep the question fair. I guess I'm as ready as I'll ever be. Bring on the trivia question, Arina.
0: Okay, so the first question focuses on the environmental water metrics that we discussed previously. You are super shocked by the sheer volume of water evaporated by data centers, like the data center cooling towers when I first mentioned it. Try to recall the exact statistic I cited from the research paper. So here's your official question for the Cloud Trivia Showdown. How many AI prompts does it take, on average, to evaporate one standard 16-ounce plastic water bottle, which is like fresh water, in a data center cooling center? So your first option is A, 5 to 10 prompts, B, 10 to 50 prompts, or C, 100 to 200 prompts.
1: Okay,
0: wait, so take a deep breath and think really carefully before you lock in your final choice, because your candy reward is sitting right there in my backpack, but your open tabs are hanging in the balance. Choose wisely.
1: Okay, I actually remember this, like, very clearly the answer to this. I'm pretty sure it's B. I know that because, like, it wasn't the highest option, C, of course, because 100 prompts is, like, a little... It feels like it would take way longer to use that much water. And option A felt a little too extreme for just 5 basic text prompts. Therefore, by using my expert deductive reasoning skills, it has to be the middle option. My final answer is option B, 10 to 50 prompts. Hand over the candy. I'll get it after, because I think I nailed it.
0: Yeah, your deductive reasoning was super flawless today, Arna. So, major props to you. You remembered the exact statistic from my detailed environmental report, which means you're actually paying attention, for once. I'm actually super proud of your listening skills on today's episode. That means you get to keep all 47 of your chaotic browser tabs open penalty.
1: I'll probably delete some of them anyways.
0: Yeah, that's a good idea. Plus, you have officially earned a piece of fall candy for your grand prize.
1: Ooh, actually, yeah. Can I quiz you now?
0: Okay.
1: Okay, so I know you might remember it because you're the one who said it, but so, wait, let me think about this.
0: Okay.
1: Actually, let's do a would you rather. Would you rather, so since it's the Halloween, like, it's Halloween spirit right now. Would you rather have Sour Patch Kids for the rest of your life or Twix bars?
0: Probably Twix bars. Okay, I'll ask you a question. Would you rather use ChatGPT for the rest of your life or would you rather use Gemini?
1: Oh, well, I mean, I guess Gemini because I use it more. But like, that by the time it's been like the rest of my life, it's probably either not even going to be a thing or it's going to be like so old that like everyone forgot about it.
0: Yeah. Well, anyways, congratulations on winning the inaugural Cloud Trivia Showdown. And like, embracing an analog lifestyle for the weekend is honestly such a healthy choice for all of us right now. We all desperately need to disconnect from our screens and go touch some grass once in a while. And the fall weather here in North Carolina is absolutely gorgeous. You guys should definitely like go check out the fall colors when they like start mm-hmm. appearing because it looks so pretty.
1: Like the weather is perfect.
0: Yeah, it is. We should like go to a pumpkin patch and take some pictures because it's fall, you know? But anyways, if you guys want to see some like fall colors, you should like check some mountains because we went there like last year and
1: that was really pretty.
0: Yeah, they had like a lot of nice views. But anyways, we should all be outside enjoying the physical world instead of like just staring at displays and screens because we do that every day all the time. But so I think I'm gonna start doing this maybe like once in a while, like maybe once a month, but I'm gonna like plan to turn off all my electronic devices like for maybe a day, like one day of the weekend. And like, I'm gonna do that today, right after we wrap up this recording at the studio.
1: That's gonna be hard for you.
0: Yeah, it is. I have a lot of things to do on these screens, but I'm not gonna look at a single screen or check a single notification until this evening. And it's going to be a complete, uncompromising digital detox for me. And I'm fully committing to the process of unplugging. And I think that's like a very responsible decision. And I'm super proud of myself. And that brings us to our favorite part of the broadcast, the closing take. So one sentence each, no agreeing with each other. And we'll be debating the physical cost of the AI revolution. I'll let you kick us off this time.
1: Okay. Okay, I'm gonna think about this. Okay. A total screen blackout sounds... Well, first of all, a total screen blackout sounds a little too extreme for me since I still need to organize my weekend plans, but I'll definitely be cutting my screen time. I promise to be way more conscious of my digital footprint and spend more time outdoors this fall. Okay, I thought of my closing take. So, it's super profound, dramatic, and thought-provoking, if I do say so myself. I'm ready to drop this absolute piece of wisdom on our Radio Nairo listeners. Okay, here is my official closing take.
0: Ooh, okay.
1: Before we let AI take over every part of our lives, we need to ask ourselves if we really want to drain our lakes and reactivate nuclear plants just so an eighth grader doesn't have to write her own book report.
0: Was that eighth grader you? Are you sure?
1: Yeah.
0: Okay, and I honestly think that was like a surprisingly mature and insightful closing take from you today, Arna. Good job.
1: Thanks.
0: You really summarized like the main ethical point of this entire episode perfectly in one sentence. I'm genuinely impressed by your critical thinking skills today, and it feels like you're growing up right before my own eyes on the show.
1: Oh.
0: Okay, that was a little weird. But anyways, now it's my turn to deliver the final word for today's broadcast. Before we sign off. And I want to leave our listeners with a strong, lasting thought that stays with them whenever they use technology. So here's my official closing take on the AI energy crisis. Okay, so, let me think of one. Okay, well, I've been thinking of one, like, kind of, like, throughout our episode. So this is what I've came up with so far. So the internet is not just, like, a weightless, magical cloud floating in the sky, but it's actually a massive, heavy industrial machine, and we can no longer afford to ignore the very real physical environmental toll on all of our digital convenience. Because right now, we may be using all of these devices and so like using the AI like so much, and that means a lot of the water is being used and our resources are being used at the data centers. And we might think it's like okay for now, but maybe in like a few years, in a few, like in a few years, yeah, maybe in a decade, we might like run out of resources because of how much, because of how much these data centers are using. Because AI is just growing and growing. And I'm sure we'll have like way more data centers than we have right now in the future.
1: Wow. Okay, so we absolutely crushed today's episode, but we brought the hard facts, the science, and the top-tier entertainment all at once. We're officially the most informed team.

0: find a different way to use to like cool down the data centers, because using fresh water is not like a good idea, because everyone needs that to drink, like to drink water, like for gardening, like you need and it for like, everything.
1: There's like ecosystems too.
0: Yeah, there's like a lot of animals, and they might be affected by all these resources that are being consumed by the data centers.
1: Okay. I'm so ready to like pack up my stuff and get the candy from winning that game.
0: Oh yeah, I'll get it too.
1: My brain has officially completed its shift for the day, and I'm ready to relax for the weekend. Thank you guys so much for hanging out with us today for today's episode of Both and Beyond on Radio Naira. We're so lucky that Radio Naira lets us have a podcast.
0: Yeah, and thank you for this opportunity. And thanks for listening to our podcast.
1: Yeah, we hope we didn't completely ruin the internet for you today. But next time you open a digital tool, just remember to mentally thank the nuclear reactor and the cooling towers keeping the servers alive.
0: It's always like an unpredictable adventure doing this show with you, Arna, but that's what makes it so special. I never know what kind of chaos you're going to bring to the studio when the microphones turn on. And like, do you guys remember the episode where I told you about how Arna dropped everything on her trip?
1: Oh,
0: she keeps dropping so much stuff. But anyways, we deeply appreciate every single one of our amazing listeners who tuned in to hear us talk today. You guys are the entire reason that we come into the studio every single week to research these massive topics. Please keep sending us your thoughts, feedback, and topic suggestions to our official survey. And because we want to hear from you. Does knowing the massive water and electrical cost of AI change how much you're going to like use it every day? 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And we read every single response you guys send. I'm Arini, reminding you to stay curious, stay informed, and put your devices on low power mode.
1: And send us your favorite weekend activities too, because I desperately need ideas for my digital diet. Maybe I'll pick up painting, read physical books, or just hang out at the park with my friends. We, like, anything that keeps me away from glowing screens for a few days.
0: Yeah.
1: Have an amazing weekend, everyone. Stay safe and make sure you drink plenty of fresh water today. Remember to respect the data centers, but don't let the algorithms drink all of our water supply. And eat your fall candy, respect the physical grid, and we will see you right back here in the Both and Beyond studio next Saturday. Have the absolute best weekend, everyone.
0: Thank you for being the absolute best audience in the world, and we can't wait to talk to you again next week for another incredible episode.
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2: Oh, I've already scheduled a flight meeting on the 17th.
1: Theek hai, Sunday then. 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

Boni Kapoor clears the air on why Sridevi declined SS Rajamouli's Bahubali. This is Bollywood Bliss with me, Bharti, on your tune frequency, Naira. And SS Rajamouli long wished to cast Sridevi in Bahubali, but the collaboration fell through sparkling ears of rumor. Rajamouli had once claimed she demanded an entire hotel floor, rupees 10 crore and 10 flight tickets, which Sridevi denied. Now, Boni Kapoor has clarified the real reason. On the Game Changers YouTube channel, Boni said the film Bahubali with Rajamouli didn't happen, but I still have his text saying he was a fan of Sridevi as an actor. And after talking to her, his respect increased multifold. She didn't do the film because of confusion created by producers. Rajamouli had come to our place, but when he left the room, the producers offered her less than she got for English Winglish. She wasn't a struggling actor. You are getting mileage out of her in Hindi and Tamil. Why would I want my wife to do that? Boni alleged misinformation was passed to the director, said the producers told him she wanted an entire hotel floor and an entourage. The only thing we asked was major shoot alliance with our kids' holidays. He added, these producers fed Rajamouli wrong things. This Shobu guy did this, he said, maybe to save money, saying she was unprofessional and wrong. Legends like Rakesh Roshan, Yash Chopra and Raghavendra Rao worked with her repeatedly. Why would they if she was unprofessional? Actually, this sounds bullshit, man. मतलब कुछ बातें आपको सुन के ही समझ में आ जाता है ना कि fake सी लग रही है. ये तो obvious है यार कि fake ही लग रहा है. Stay tuned for more. I'll be back only on that.

0: Mom are the first teacher, you know, and this statement has got proved by Rasha Thadani. This is Bollywood Bliss with me, Bharti, on your tune frequency, Nara. And Rasha shared that her early training from her mother helped her nail the expressions in Ooi Amma. She revealed, "My mom knew I would become an actor. She would make me watch Rekha Ji, Saroj Khan Ji and Sadhana Ji's performances. She would break it down for me and tell me to note the expressions of certain moods. She really focused on teaching me the craft rather than just asking me to watch for fun." Rasha also fondly recalled watching Sadhana's iconic song Jhumka Gira Re, which left her in awe. See, कहा था ना आपसे कि माँ ही होती है तो पहली टीचर होती है. दे नो कि उनके बच्चे को क्या चाहिए एंड वॉट इज बेस्ट फॉर देम. वेल, रिस्पेक्ट योर मदर्स एंड नाउ एंजॉय ऑल अपकमिंग सॉन्ग्स ओनली ऑन नायरा.
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6: Oh, I've already scheduled a flight meeting on the 17th.
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0: throwback to when Ranbir Kapoor admitted that Alia had changed more of him than he did for her. This is Bollywood Bliss with me, Bharti, on your tune frequency, Naira. And in a candid chat with Nikhil Kamath, Ranbir Kapoor expressed deep gratitude for his wife, Alia Bhatt. He shared, "You know, I'm so lucky that I married somebody who I am extremely close to as a friend. Like, we can really chat, laugh, bitch, you know. Like, she's my best friend and I got really lucky with that." He continued, "She really makes me smile. You know, I'm very happy to go home to her. I love going on a holiday with her, but I love coming home with her also." Speaking about their relationship dynamic, he added, "And I'm talking like she listens to me, you know. But I think she has really made certain efforts. Everything I complained about or she complained about, I think she made better efforts than I have. She changed more for me than I have changed for her." Yehi to hota hai ek aurat ka kamal, you know. She can be anything, samne wala jo bhi chahe. But I think at the same time, the person should also respect the choice of a woman, you know.
1: Well, healthy living means Indian tradition. Sunte rahiye healthy rehne ki musical parampara. 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
1: I think when the noise gets too loud, I step away. I think I need my solitude from time to time to sort of recalibrate and bring myself back to myself. Because as an actor, you're not just an artist. Like how much ever I just want to be a pure actor and pure artist and only step out of my house when I have to act, you also have to do 10 other things, right?
2: Yes.
1: Events, public appearances, this, that. And that may not come very natural to you as a person. So when sometimes all of that gets too much for you, I kind of take my time and I take my solitude very seriously and come back to who I am, to my roots.
3: You know, the idea is to not misuse your privilege. Today we sit in a position of privilege.
2: Yeah.
3: You know, wanted to act in movies. Here we are working with some of the best people. But the idea is to go out there and represent the common man and not to misuse your privilege. You've aspired to be here where you are. And not get complacent, not go out there and even for a moment believe that, okay, you know, now I'm here, now I have this, you know, so ab aisa kar lete hain. The idea is to be as honest and as hardworking as you can at that point in time. So not to take it for granted.
1: Not again.
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people are admiring a really talented actress, Mrunal Thakur. सब उन्हें देखना स्क्रीन पर बहुत पसंद करते हैं, especially after सीतारमम. Bharati is back on your tune frequency radio Naira 99.9 FM HD 4 101.9 FM Raleigh Durham par Sitaramam ek bahut pyari si love story thi aur usme Mrunal ka bahut bahut bahut acha kirdar tha aur agar aapne wo cheez pasand ki hai then you will be really happy to know ki Sanjay Leela Bhansali Mrunal aur Siddhant ke sath mein ek love story lekar aa rahe hain. Yes, Sanjay Leela Bhansali is set to produce a love story starring Siddhant Chaturvedi and Mrunal Thakur. The details of the project have all been kept under wraps at the moment, but it's said to be a romance drama that will feature the two young actors sharing screen space together for the first time. Ravi Udaivar, who previously directed the late Sridevi in national award winning film Mom, has been brought on board to helm this movie. Kya baat hai, actor bade kamal ke hain, director bade kamal ke hain, producer bade kamal ke hain, to output to kamal ke nikal ke aayega hi, hai na. Chalo, filhal to aane wale gaane aayenge aapke paas only on radio.

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1: 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You fail the film. And sometimes certain makers don't even understand that. They ask me to do stuff and I said, where is the song? So no, we don't need that stuff. And then finally what people blame, who? They blame me. But sometimes some people come with only commercial stuff. Every song should be a hit. That is also very, very restraining. Because then what could be even great music becomes to the parameter of the setting. So here, he's not, I think subliminally he wants that stuff, I think. Everybody wants yeah, that. That yeah. pressure actually brings the whole product down. Yeah. It makes it very, yeah, but it strangely, everything fell into place.
0: Stay tuned for more filmy stories. And that-

0: setbacks into stepping stone. This is me, Bharti. 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And Mrunal extends gratitude to all those who once rejected her. With grace and resilience, she acknowledges that those rejections became her guiding light, showing her areas for improvement and motivating her to hone her skill.
1: I want to say thank you to all those people who rejected me, because that kind of made me realize that I was not good enough then, but because I got rejected, I have made myself good enough now. And in my head, I was quite clear. I was like, wow, this person really saw something that wasn't there in me then. And I worked hard for it, because I would lie if I say I'm not competitive. I am competitive. I need to learn. I want to learn. Because aaj jo is character ke liye mere paas jo nahi tha, jo kami aap kehte hai, like qualities wise, there's nothing wrong in you. There's the qualities that you lack at that particular time. So I just want to say thank you to all those filmmakers, because rejection is so important, because it makes you who you're not.
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1: Let's know what's the take of Ahaan Shetty, son of Sunil Shetty, on nepotism. This is Bollywood Bliss with me, Bharti, on your tune frequency, Naira. And Ahaan Shetty isn't shying away from the truth about nepotism. The third-up actor now gearing up for Border 2, openly admitted that being Sunil Shetty's son comes with both privilege and pressure. He said, "Being my father's son give me access and opportunities, but that also means expectations are higher and stubble is magnified. While every success feels like it adds to his father's legacy, every failure hits harder too. Still, he refuses to let the weight of Sunil Shetty name pull him down," said, "I don't see it as a burden. I've learned to stop taking that pressure and start seeing it as a guidance. With honesty, humility and drive, Ahaan is proving that while legacy opens the door, hard work is what keeps you in the room." Stay tuned for more. I'll be back only on Naira.

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1: 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We had planned to get dinner also after.
2: Oh, I've already scheduled a flight meeting on the 17th.
1: Theek hai, Sunday then. What better way to spend the weekend than shopping for diamonds? 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

0: Did you know Shilpa Shetty's special appearance in SRK's Om Samti Om was called off? And let's know why. This is Bollywood Bliss with me, Bharti, on your tune frequency, Naira. And yes, you heard right, Shilpa Shetty recently shared a fun memory from the sets of Om Shanti Om while speaking to Farah Khan on her channel. She recalled her super short but hectic 10-second shoot and said, "Hum shoot kar rahe the aur Farah ko sari length sahi nahi lagi. Unhone call off kar diya tha shoot. 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To main baqaida I came next day unko sahi kiya. 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

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This is Bollywood Bliss with me, Bharti, on your tune frequency, Naira. And Patrulekha, who is all set to welcome her first baby with husband Rajkumar Rao, recently got candid about her journey to motherhood. In a heartfelt conversation on Soha Ali Khan's podcast, she opened up about freezing her eggs 3 years ago and how challenging the process was. Patrulekha said, I'd also frozen my eggs about 3 years back and now that I'm pregnant, I feel pregnancy was way easier than freezing the eggs. My doctor didn't tell me then that how difficult it was going to be. I had gained weight, also the blues that I had once my eggs freezing was done. So between the two, I would always recommend that the young girl should just get pregnant. It's just easier than going through that whole process. Learn from this experience, guys, and now enjoy all the upcoming songs only on Naira.

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0: Shweta and you are listening to Radio Naira. And guess what? I am bringing my show Rajkumari, my poetry storytelling show Rajkumari to Raleigh this October 2nd. Catch me live at the Garner Performing Arts Center presented by Oho Productions. Tickets jaldi jaldi nikal rahe hain, so grab yours today. Thank you so much for all the love already. See you there. Thank you so much. Jaldi milte hain. Kavitaon ke saath, kahaniyon ke saath, kisson ke saath.
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1: 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It's on October 17th and 18th at Courtyard by Marriott Raleigh Cary, 1008 Parkside Main Street, Cary, North Carolina 27519, from 11 a.m. to 7:30 p.m. We had planned to get dinner also after.
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